We are talking about baby. Bounce pan it. Bounce pan it. Move pan it. Galofi goof pan it. 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Bounce pan it. 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
1: 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Because the night is just getting interesting.
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O2 sold out, who's on the poster? 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Three Benz, two Rolls Royce, one Macarena.

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If you over 35 and still rapping, keep rapping, my boy. Keep going to that studio. All of that, oh, I'm getting old. 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Because we need you out here.

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0: Go. 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
0: 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That's a new Sierra.
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0: 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Yo, fam, Buck now, Bucks Avenue. Yo, Smithville. Cheap, quicker, hot mosquito. Grab that, drop that. Score pick him up, poor hot spot quicker. Beer, yeah, Nazi black swash sticker. Every house lock, every bar stop, stack liquor. What that, forget the can that bigger. Score pick him up, poor hot spot quicker. Beer, yeah, Nazi black swash sticker. Pull up in a black beamer, scrap the back window. In a and hot finger, lock drop timber. Then my Instagram tap, a villain at Tinder. Drop tap, digger spot for your hopscotch. Your teeth, this a much bigger. Flap la liga, bounty killer. My daddy, that's Godzilla. Who this we see the mad ziga, knock up spiller. Feds are for your backup stiller. Crash, crash, inner. Them one and it. Any boy me go for with deep. Parabella, I forget it, goddam, evil pan another level. Just so you live alright, everybody vulnerable. Cooler than the small man, equally abominable. 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Cross like Tivoli, boy, I'm meddle bro. Cross like the thing, get semini.
1: No mercy for me enemy.
0: Cheap, quicker, hot mosquito. Grab that, drop that. Score pick him up, boy, hot spot quicker. Beer, yeah, Nazi black swash sticker. Every house lap, every bar stop, stack liquor. What that, forget the pan that bigger. Score pick him up, boy, hot spot quicker. Beer, yeah, Nazi black swash sticker.
2: You are red that fire, your back that a trap. Take, now you tap, body shell shock. You make chat, we are make back. Take back, end that, pitcher get snap. Pull a 10 pack, fling stone. You are afraid that down a bedrock.
3: Big crew,
2: some are get hot when they na mince bone. Get cracked like a head drop, flip mode. I sense profit, the ends like test shot. We no play skimmish badness. Target, no target, practice. Them meet, hot split. Terrorists when you take no hostage. 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
1: I'm at Barclays, sitting by Blake Griffin. 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
0: She give me a raw, but I can't get a in my last. 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
1: Ay.
0: I'm a goblin and goon on sight.
1: Sight.
0: Chop chop, little freak in a shot.
1: Yeah.
0: It's a full moon, gotta howl when I'm going out. Ice fangs in my mouth and I'm showing out.
1: Showing
0: she
1: out.
0: Been on lockdown, now she now. 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

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Yeah. 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

0: OMG in the morning. Good morning. Good morning to everybody locked on to Boom 106.9 right now. It's that time of the morning where we get you going with OMG in the morning, y'all. I hope you guys are feeling good today. It's the usual team with you. We got Jill Millennium Kid alongside DJ Shady and our production team, Javed.
1: Javed, yeah. Well, we almost started it very ishy this morning.
0: It was a real ishy morning. But anyway, y'all, yeah, listen. Your body's not going to be the only body that's going to be in lockdown this morning, yeah? I am telling you. I don't know if y'all saw that story or y'all listened to the radio program. But listen, a cough, you might be coming, eh? And if any one of you met me go up and go, listen, ain't nobody want to be on lockdown again. We don't want to be on no lockdown. All right. And I think this is a situation where Peter pay for Paul and Paul pay for all situation if this happens, because it's not guaranteed. It's not set in ink. He was highlighting some security measures that might be put in place if all of this nonsense ain't stopped. Huh? And when I say he, I'm referring to the Honorable Minister St. Clair Leacock. Let me just find it. You have the story?
1: My son called me.
0: I sent you on.
1: Yeah, you didn't send me anything.
0: I didn't send you. But anyway, people, the minister's committed to fight crime without scaring away tourists, and apparently that is one on the list. I think we're too SVG too small for going curfew. We don't even have anywhere to go right now.
1: Home. Where else you need to go again?
0: Yo, I think we already done the on a curfew. Listen, do you know on certain days, right? Like up until Wednesday, like everywhere shut down 10 o'clock, 11 o'clock anyway. You know, so I don't know. We don't need no curfew. Listen, I don't want one. So but people, listen, I'm not saying this is going to happen, but if it happens, you know, we have to be supportive the same way.
1: Yeah.
0: Otherwise, y'all gonna be some serious hypocrites. Y'all can't be talking about what are they doing about crime, and we have to do this and we have to do something. Yeah. And when measures are put in place, we cry.
1: And then
0: we cannot do that.
1: Then now, what would be the time limit? Where's the time frame for the lockdown?
0: But that's what I'm saying too. That's what I'm saying, right? Because most of SVG done closed down by 11 o'clock throughout the week, right? 10, 11 o'clock. And that is pushing it. On a Thursday, Friday, you're going to see traffic up until, what, 12, 1 o'clock, right? So that lockdown, that curfew thing might have to be implemented for the weekend, I guess, or for school children.
1: For the weekend.
0: For people under the age of such and such and such.
1: What kind of tripping is
0: what, how, how,

0: start shopping it. So when are you going to implement the... When is the best time to implement the curfew
1: if it's
0: to
1: every
0: deter
1: day,
0: crime?
1: It's every day. If it's every day, it's every day. We can alone.
0: But that's what I'm saying, right? How much sense is it going to make?
1: We don't know when a crime. We don't know when a crime going to happen.
0: I know, but think about it. Mm. I am saying we're already locked down. We, basically, nothing happens after 11. Nothing happens in SVG after 11. When I say 11 nothing,
1: PM?
0: 11. Yes. When I say nothing, I mean in terms of places to go. They can't, everybody done gone home anyway.
1: You don't know
0: that's
1: that.
0: What do you mean we don't know that? Ask any Vincentian out there. Where can you go on a Monday that's open after 11?
1: It might have some like...
0: On a Tuesday. And I've tried too. On a Tuesday, on a Wednesday.
1: Man, it might have, you got places,
0: it has a
1: man.
0: Few places.
1: Some trucking places and
0: yes,
1: all them things.
0: The trucking places. The place you have to dig up and turn up for.
1: Yeah.
0: You understand?
1: You don't know.
0: Listen.
1: Yeah, out there like we know.
0: Very true. But those are, I'm talking about the average Vincentian. The average Vincentian ain't going to dig up in a hole for go look for somewhere to go. Right? They're going to go to the normal, the popular places, the places that we normally go to. All I'm saying is it, would it have that much an effect? Because we, because of how small we are, because of how things are already, we already done locked down. People done gone in their house. People done know it. They had nowhere to go after 11. Shady, am I right? Correct me if I'm wrong. No, Shady, you the man outside. You always on the streets. What do you think? That's what I was saying too. I was saying initially before we got on air, sorry for all the DJs too. People who depend on, who make money off the nightlife, they're going to suffer as well. So y'all gonna have to be creative and do some day parties. Y'all know that, right? Y'all, this is where you're gonna have to use your head, use your creativity, mm-hmm. and learn to adapt. Because if it happens, I'm not saying it's going to happen. If it does happen, y'all are gonna be feeling it, boy. Everybody's gonna be feeling it, even the taxi drivers, mm-hmm. you know.
1: Yeah.
0: But
1: and the airport,
0: that's all a part of
1: the
0: Ralph Harvest.
1: The night flights and all them.
0: Okay.
1: Things. So I'm just sitting there think about it, man.
0: That's all a part of the Ralph Harvest. Oh my God, the deputy prime minister call it this era, the Ralph Harvest. Good morning to everybody. Good morning. Good morning. Good morning. Good morning to Velda. Good morning to Marigold. Good morning to Neil. Shady, you're saying something?
2: He didn't know that before he
0: which one? Know
2: yeah,
0: what?
2: The Harvest.
0: He probably. Yeah. Maybe we're just hearing about it. Okay.
2: So
0: maybe
2: how,
0: we're just.
2: How now you still have to be mentioning that?
0: So, what's wrong with him mentioning Shady? Don't get your feelings over it.
2: You were saying that when you was a, in a kitchen, the crime is under control. You'll be a judge, we go make it better. Mm-hmm. But now you're still coming and saying it's wrong, it's wrong, it's wrong.
0: All right. So Shady's taking offense. Let me just Shady said it ain't making a sense. Because that's the same, those are the same things you are campaigning on. Stop campaigning. You're not in opposition anymore. So you don't have to be mentioning and throwing words for the opposition. That's what Shady say. But Shady, you know, they train word give it to Shady is something else, you know. Wow, Shady. That's all I gotta say. Good morning to George. Buenos dias, George. Good morning to you, Bernadette. Good morning to everybody. Listen, I want y'all to chime in. Chime in on this. I really

0: if it happens to them.
1: Reiterate what Shady just said.
2: Shady and he,
1: put some man in it.
2: Shady and his side with tag. No, he was asking, so what going to happen after the lockdown? All right, let me see everything come back down and thing. And when, we'll see. If one enemy see other enemy, what thing going to happen? That's basically what Shady is saying.
1: Shady is saying it is just a temporary solution, basically, right? To a long-term problem, to a problem that's never going to go away. Yeah. So we have to think of long-term strategies now. And then again, this is just one of, it's not set in stone. It's just something that was thrown out. It was on the list. I just want to make that very, very clear. Don't take it and run with it. All right. When we come back, we'll read the story for you, or you can go check it out and get into that. It's just one of the measures that are being thought about in ways, in, and even bringing in help from the region to help with the curfew. Yeah, bringing in outside forces to help with this curfew.
2: Some FBI again.
1: So we're going to talk about that and more. We're going to get into it right down to the bottom of it when we get back. This and more, we want to hear from you. We got some things to put out there as well. Shout out to everybody locked on right now. Those of you on the FM dial, those of you on the Boom IK TV Go Digital app, those of you who are over there on Facebook, a good morning, good day, wherever you are, near or far. OMG in the morning. Yeah. It is now time for Back to the Future.
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Right there, boy. I hope you definitely enjoyed that little music set there. It's to boost a little energy to wake you up, to give you that little extra pep in your step this morning. Remember, only take positive vibes with you when you leave in the house. And those of you who are leaving home, or you're just sorting yourself out, doing your thing, remember, keep that mindset. I'm going to have an awesome day. Today's going to be my day. I am going to be productive today. I am amazing. I am awesome. I got this. I don't care what you got to tell yourself. Tell yourself whatever lie you got to make it through the day, to push yourself, to propel yourself forward. Don't tell ridiculous lies. Make sure they're logical lies that you tell yourself. That would be productive to you. Okay. OMG in the morning, y'all. It is now 7 o'clock on the dot. When we come back, we're just going to transition, go over to the top. We'll get right back into all the mix-up that's happening.

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1: Welcome back inside OMG in the morning. A pleasant good morning to you all, you guys just jumping in OMG in the morning. A good morning to you who've been with us since we came live, since we jumped in. Those of you who are with us every day, good morning to you. It's now 5 minutes past the 7 o'clock hour. I hope all is well. Let's get through the pleasantries. I hope all is well with you. I hope everybody's in a good headspace today. Today is not going to be a morning of criticism because it's a beautiful Tuesday morning here. It's Tuesday, right? Why I feel like Wednesday? Yes. All right. I don't know if I'm trying to make the days fly faster, but I say it is what it is. Let's just jump back and play this. I don't know if you guys got to read the story. If you haven't, I'm going to read it for you real quick and give you just so you guys can have some context, and then we can fully discuss it before council comes in. So we can have some time to you know, talk about the Ralph Harvest a little bit. That ain't going away. I'm telling you right now, especially no one know it getting on Shady's nerves. But people, I'm telling all you right now, if this curfew is implemented, if it's one of the security measures that's implemented, I'm telling you now, I want to see all you guys support this. You cannot be hypocrites about it. Let me just give you the story. St. Vincent Deputy Prime Minister, Minister Sinclair Leacock, has affirmed that the government is prepared to implement severe measures, including localized curfews and requesting military assistance if persistent gun violence and gang activity continues to threaten public safety. All right, so y'all better behave. Act right. Act like all you got some sense out there, because if you don't want this, pull up your pants. All you start doing what you need to do, man. Okay? Pull up your socks, your pants, whatever you got to pull up and start acting right. We all big people out here. We big and we have sense.
2: Supposedly.
1: Okay?
2: Some supposedly.
1: Anyway, speaking during a broadcast on a radio program following a deadly weekend mass shooting in Green Hill, Leacock outlined the state security options and the delicate balance required to maintain law and order, addressing the government's readiness to escalate its response to violent crime. Leacock stated that no measure is off the table if the situation demands it. All right, so it's not setting ink, it's not setting stone. I keep mixing up. So, but I want y'all to prepare yourselves, right, for measures like these, because we like to talk about and criticize and say, well, they're too soft, they're not doing this and they're not doing that, the new administration, all kind of thing. I hope if curfew is implemented, y'all ready to support it. You know? Somebody, I see, I want to get into the comments as well, but he explicitly noted that the administration is prepared to consider curfews if necessary to restore order. Furthermore, Leacock revealed that the administration is willing to tap into regional defense networks if local forces require reinforcement. He indicated that the government would not hesitate to request soldiers through the regional security system, specifically citing potential support from Barbados Defense Force or the Guyana Defense Force to assist ground operations. All right, so y'all, let's start doing something now. Let your voices be heard, because if things don't change, this is something that's going to happen. You understand me? But somebody came in the comments. Sorry, go ahead.
2: No, with outside help.
1: So?
2: Yeah, no, nothing wrong with that. Nothing wrong with that.
1: But do you think it would work? Let's hear from you. Do you think it would work? Do you think this measure has the capabilities to put a stop to the violent crimes that we're seeing, the increase, do you think it's a good deterrent? What I want to hear from you, I want to get your pennies in on this, your 2 cents, your 1 cent, whatever it is, on this. It's a slippery slope.
2: It is.
1: Having to fight crime and take drastic measures. And when implementing curfews, you have to also consider how it's not just how it's going to affect the locals, mm-hmm. but how it's going to affect your tourism sector. Because that's what we're pushing right now alongside agriculture.
2: And so, remember, tourist season open really, really soon as well. Right.
1: How balancing this is going to be tricky, he said. So himself, he said it's a priority to not hinder mm-hmm. that aspect of our economy.
2: It's one of those sit down and match out to a T situations. You know what I mean? Because you had to think about the pros and the cons about it. You had to think about the benefits and the non-beneficial part of it. You get me? You had to think about the safety of your citizens as
1: and
2: well.
1: make sure it doesn't look like it's a national crisis going on where people say, you know what, I don't want to go there because they are curfew.
2: Yeah, the whole of Vinci, the whole island, the whole country on lockdown. You know,
1: I don't know. I'm going to do the whole comparison thing. When Trinidad was on lockdown, did that really deter a lot of the violent crimes, the gun crime, the gang crimes that was happening there? Not, did it deter people from going to Trinidad?
2: Not,
1: the tourism.
2: No. Trinidad is a hub too, as well. You know what I mean?
1: That's so true.
2: Trinidad is plus it's a bigger island. It's a bigger place. So I'm not sure. I'm really, really unsure if it affect that side. You know what I mean.
1: Nevertheless, be that as it may, I think what's more important is seeing some changes, right? And we have to first consider our safety. We are the priority here because we live here, first and foremost. The citizens are the priority, making sure that we're safe and that we're able to walk the streets safely, that we feel safe in our country. So getting that situation curbed, I think, is high on their priority list, or on our priority. Let me talk from our perspective, our priority list. But would it be effective? Let me jump in the comments real quick on this story, right? Oh my God, I came out instead of... But people are already talking about it. Somebody came in and they said, let me get it real quick.
2: In the meantime, you guys could chime in, 498-1069. That's the number you can call us. You can send us your voice notes. You could go ahead, share up the live, and also go out and download our Go Digital app. All right. It's there. You can see us live right now on our app. You can also jump inside the chat as well, just the same as Facebook. And as I said last week, we're gonna be joining every day from now on our Go Digital app. All right, so make sure you download that.
1: Somebody says, I totally agree with this, and if a child under the age of 12 is on the road in school clothes after 7 p.m their parents should be cleared.
2: If a school child
1: what cleared or called? Maybe because I ain't stand for that. Mm. Maybe that was somebody said yes, curfew, let men stay home and bond with and raise their children. It sounds easier. People only look at it from one. Shady says some there people are work those who are working 8 to 4
2: could say that.
1: Somebody said yes, we all. Oh, that's about something else. Someone says school kids need curfew, especially on Fridays. I don't think that's meant to be a punner. I think it's actually very serious. And I think maybe that's where we should start.
2: Every day.
1: A curfew.
2: Every day.
1: What do you think about that? Putting a curfew on, let's say, school children. They should also already have a curfew, but certain people under the ages of, give me a good number, help me here, do you think that would work?
2: No, I don't think I want to specify an age limit. Every one of them. Le palpe foire.
1: Okay. Yeah. All right.
2: Le palpe foire, man. Coffee for everybody.
1: What say you, Shady?
2: Whether I feel of age or whatever the case is, nah.
1: I don't know what to say. I really am of two minds with this. I'm not sure how... I don't know. Mm. I really don't know what to say in terms of the curfew. But I want... That's why I want you guys to weigh in. Because there are different ways we can look at it. How beneficial it's going to be.
2: Do you think it's a good idea?
1: Don't you think that people will find ways around this?
2: Yeah. People find ways around rules. You would set rules and people would find ways around it just to break it a little bit.
3: I feel like you're trying one for me, so.
1: Shady, we're trying to say. I wonder what Shady is trying to say. Anyway, it's 16 minutes. We got to head out in a few minutes. But in between that time, right, we're supposed to be... I know when Webinar comes in, he wants to touch on a few things, and I'm wondering if I should start right now. Let's go back to Let's go back to one of the statements that the Deputy Prime Minister made again, where he's threatening businesses, right, that refuse to do their part in terms of the I guess when they have like gang activities. Let me read the story because I myself want to know how closures are gonna happen from this. I want to see where he's going with this. The government threatens business closure over gang activity. So the Minister of National Security and Deputy Prime Minister has issued stern warning to business operators regarding youth gang misconduct while addressing complex demands to shut down local entertainment venues. Okay, he's going from that perspective. Speaking on a program talking about combating crime, he was saying there is growing concerns over students and young people engaging in gang-type activity behavior at local restaurants and public hangouts. He warned that the government is fully prepared to intervene if business owners fail to maintain discipline and safety. So I'm wondering from this, how much control does... would businesses have over who comes in there?
2: Mm-hmm.
1: I'm wondering what aspect that they're looking at. It goes on to say that we will close some of them down because if they cannot conduct their business and provide the kind of security that is required for good order, then they'll have to come under the hammer. He asserted that public venues will not be allowed to function as weekly havens for loud, lewd, aggressive, or disrespectful behavior, adding that no entity can be bigger and badder than the state.
2: So an example of that would be, let me say in Annisville by KFC there, by Massey there, so. Like, or usually have that gathering of...
1: I think that's a bad example. Because...
2: Is it closest
1: to But they're conducting a business. Mm-hmm. They can't control who comes there.
2: Mm-hmm.
1: Yes, they can provide security. Mm-hmm. Well, they have their security for their business. But I'm guessing he's talking from a standpoint of when things happen, make sure your security could come in and do what they have to do.
2: Yeah. Either that or whoever crowd normally... hangs around at your business place, at your bar, your shop, however the case is, you could be able to control them. When they come, you say, man, here we're going on. Such and such going on in St. Vincent. I want no set of rowdy behavior here.
1: But has that been an issue? Has that been a serious issue where we need to implement these measures? Because most of the crime...
2: If it hasn't, it's no. And you could see it. Could see it now. The fact that it's making rounds, the fact that it's making news now, it's happening.
1: I'm actually wondering on what scale is this? Because if you notice, a lot of the shootings, a lot of the crimes, they're out there in the public. Mm-hmm. There's not much control, and you know, businesses really
2: we don't know when a crime going to happen. You know what I mean?
1: I guess most of all they can do right now is basically just provide security. So when a large gathering come on their compound, they can control that. I don't know, but we got to take a commercial break. Yeah. Guys, we will be right back. We have a few reminders that we're trying to get out before we go. First, remember, Vinlec introduced card payments at corporate headquarters in Kingstown. So you can use your card and pay your electricity bills at the Vinlec headquarters. So remember that, all right? You don't have to walk with cash.
2: A card?
1: Yeah, you can actually use your card and pay your bill.
2: Okay.
1: So that's good to know, and hopefully that would speed things up.
2: The state how you can get apply for one of those cards?
1: Your bank card.
2: Okay.
1: Yes, you
2: can
1: use your debit card or your credit card and pay for your pay your bill. All right,
2: quick and fast instead of waiting in the line and so on. That's good.
1: Okay. They say, we know that convenience matters to our customers, particularly when they are managing their expenses. By introducing card payments, we hope to make their visits to the cashier quicker and provide another simple way for them to pay and keep track of their transactions. All right. Also reminding you that Digicel says, if you need to stay connected through the end of the month, keep your mobile experience going with a Digicel prepaid plan that fits your everyday needs. 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
2: Yeah.
1: Talk about the LOL Comedy Concert.
2: And remember, next month, well, in a few weeks from now, we're heading inside Russell's Auditorium for the LOL Comedy Concert, all right? 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Them going now fast, like hot bread before they're finished. 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Russell's Auditorium, October 24th, is the place to be for the LOL Comedy Concert.
1: Also, Farmers and Fishers of St. Vincent and the Grenadines, remember that your voice matters. The 2026 Census of Agriculture and Fisheries is now underway with field activities continuing throughout the month of October, right? The census is going to be collecting vital information about farms and fishers, including land use, crops, livestock, and fishing practices. So, taking that into consideration, remember, your information is confidential and is helpful. It is needed for national planning and support for years to come. That is a message from the Census and Agriculture and Fisheries Department. OMG in the morning, guys. We're heading out. We will be right back right here on
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0: It is now time for Plain Talk with Jomo Thomas. Remember, you're inside OMG in the morning. And as we make way to welcome counsel, let's say good morning to everybody locked on the outside. Shout out to you guys on the WhatsApp. Remember, the WhatsApp number is 4981069. I keep seeing people asking, what's the WhatsApp number? What's the number to call? So maybe we need to put that out there some more, because I think it's supposed to be right there on that bar. So y'all look under there and you'll see the number. All our contact information is right down there. All right. So if you need the number to give us a call or to send a WhatsApp message, it is right there. All right. Let's make way for Counsel Plain Talk with Jomo Thomas.
1: 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Talk now. Plain Talk with Jomo Thomas.
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1: On OMG.
0: A pleasant good morning to Council. I hope you are rested and you feel good this morning, energized and ready to go.
4: Rested, I'm good. Energized, rested, all the good things. Jill, I heard everybody celebrating you yesterday and talking about birthdays, and but I didn't know of your birthday. I don't know how you didn't tell
5: me. You on the show.
0: It was Sunday. Because we spoke about this.
5: Because you're on a shame, man. No,
0: it's
5: whatsoever.
0: It's okay. It's okay.
5: Morning anyway. Morning. How you do?
4: She didn't tell me anything.
5: Yeah, but we spoke and about this since last week, a week before, and you tell the woman how you can show the handles and all kind of thing. You see how, man, how you're just setting a back precedent for woman vex with man?
0: Oh, my gosh.
4: Oh, Lord.
0: Because I'm not going to hold it against you because I'm not a priority, all right? I'm very low on some people's list of priorities.
5: Then she just gave you a hard uppercut in your belly there. You understand? She's like, you come sit there to see if I remember you really don't rate me. You understand? You don't really have me for study.
4: If only you know. Anyway, when I came on this morning, when I joined you this morning, I heard you playing some of the songs from The Mighty Sparrow. Because The Mighty Sparrow passed at the ripe age of 91, and all of us would agree that Sparrow is a giant, a cultural giant. I saw a tribute by Professor Justin Robinson, Vincentian Professor Justin Robinson, who heads up the Five Island College, University in Antigua, out of there. And it was really a good tribute. Maybe some of us can go back and look at it. But I remember back in 2007 when the West Indies hosted the International T20 World Cup. Barbados did, in preparation for it, they did some huge pictures of their sporting heroes, and it was labeled Legends Are Born Here. Mm-hmm. And I thought it was a brilliant marketing tool, and they had pictures of Sobers, Weeks, Walcott, Warren, Haynes, Greenwich, Marshall, Ghana. And you know, it is said per capita or per square mile, Barbados produced has the highest concentration of great cricketers in the world. And there, when I heard you playing these pieces by Sparrow in tribute to The Mighty Sparrow, I recalled that advertising campaign by Barbados. And every time I go through Barbados, I wonder, why did they take that down? I think it would have been a thing to keep forever. Legends Are Born Here as a marketing tool. But I say all of that to say this, that legends are born in the Caribbean. This little space we call the Caribbean, we have all kind of legendary figures. in politics, we have from Fidel Castro in the north, Fidel Castro and Michael Madley in the north. We come all the way down to the south, and we have like Eric Williams, who was the intellectual politician who wrote the piece. Two very classical pieces. How from Columbus to Castro, and the next piece he wrote is Capitalism and Slavery, in which he showed the intellectual connection between how slavery or the enslavement of African people helped in development of the European capital of the developed world. And in fact, I just saw a piece yesterday in which it was said that the £20 million which the British government gave to former enslavers, that money, one in three of the railroads that were built in England, one out of every three railroad tracks that were built in England to catapult England in terms of its industrial revolution, that one of three was built by the money which they got from the payoff in 1833. So you have Eric Williams in the South. But beyond that, and we have the invention of pan. They celebrated as the only new instrument in the last 126 years. A completely new instrument, the steel pan, coming out of the Caribbean, coming out of Trinidad and Tobago. And then, and I'm saying all of this to show the impact that this very small region, that we call the Caribbean, that we call the West Indies, that is CARICOM, has had on the world stage. In the area of sports, we have people like, apart from those I mentioned earlier, Sobers, Weeks, Walcott, Warrell, Haynes, Greenwich, Marshall. We have people like Viv Richards from Antigua, Brian Lara from Trinidad, Usain Bolt from Jamaica. And then in the area of literature, we have like the outstanding St. Lucian novelist, the Nobel laureate for literature, Derek Walcott. We have celebrated economist, Sir Arthur Lewis, who as early as 1838 made the case for reparations by talking about that unpaid wage that African people, our ancestors, never got for all of the centuries they spent toiling for free and to enrich European enslavers and to help in the development of Europe. So think about it. This very small space, this very small area, this region that produces such exceptional, outstanding quality people who have left big footsteps that very few people may come to fill. And I talk about this because I remember reading a book by C.L.R. James, the outstanding writer and revolutionary and intellectual C.L.R. James from Trinidad,

0: And when I read, when I first read that piece by C.L.R. James, I wondered whether he was overplaying his hand, if he was making a case that could not be established in fact. But the more I think about it, and we think about the people whom I just mentioned, it is clear to me, and these are just some that just, I mean, I could talk about so many more, right? The Guyanese poet Martin Carter, the public intellectual Rex Nettleford, who was the vice chancellor of the University of the West Indies. We can talk about the current vice chancellor of the West Indies, one of the most important public intellectual now, not only here in the Caribbean but across the world. I am speaking of Sir Hilary Beckles. So there are so many people from this very small region that are punching above their weight class, or have punched above their weight class, and Sparrow fits into that. This is a man who has, over the years, over the decades, made an outstanding contribution to the cultural upliftment of our people, the cultural genre that we call calypso and soca. And sometimes we see these things as very small things. We don't pay enough attention to them. And in many respects, because we don't do that, other people tend to want to come in. I don't know if people knew that there was a time when a Japanese company wanted to get the patent on the steel band. Even though the steel band was developed in the Caribbean, but they saw the importance of it and they tried to get the patent on the steel band. So a lot of times we don't know of the resource we have. We don't know of the contribution our people have made, are making, and continue to make. And in many respects, we tend not to pay sufficient attention to our own contribution. And I think that when we reflect on Sparrow's life, and when we respect on some of the other outstanding cultural figures that we have had, people like David Rodder, for example, we should, I think, pay more attention to them with the hope that our, because I don't know whether the young people know of the mighty Sparrow, know of his outstanding contribution in that cultural context. In reading Professor Justin Robinson piece, tribute to the mighty Sparrow, he was talking about growing up in a very Christian family, and in the village of Kittles where he grew up, there were so many people who were going to church. And he says Sparrow had such a powerful impact on the cultural life at the time that religious and non-religious people alike, you may hear them singing, some of them openly, to All Salve Sweet. You know, Sparrow has this song called All Salve Sweet.
1: Yeah.
0: And the point was, the whole concept of double entendre and how that plays out, and whether people appreciate some of the things that the double entendre is a dying art in calypso now, but certainly Professor Robinson was going back to that and talking about Sparrow's contribution in that area, and there are a number of other calypsos where he had that, you know. So on this very somber morning, you know, when we where many of us still remember the mighty Sparrow and his contribution, his role in development of the calypso so-called genre, I think it was important not only to talk about him, but to talk about the overall contribution that our people make, and why in many respects it can be said that our contribution is a contribution that sits at the top of international, world, cultural, sporting, intellectual expressions. But again, we don't know a lot of it, and because we don't know a lot of it, and because a lot of it is not taught in school as

0: actual achievements, we walk away thinking that Sparrow was just a Calypsonian, or that Beckett is just a Calypsonian soca artist, not paying sufficient attention to what they were saying, or what they have said, or what they continue to say, that impact on our understanding of life in the region, of life in the world. I mean, you go back and listen to kind of Sparrow, for example, singing Capitalism Gone Mad. It's about 30 years ago. And you wonder, if he saw it then, listen to him singing a calypso like that now in 2026, the third decade of the 21st century. So I just wanted to come in and celebrate him in that way. But beyond celebrating Sparrow, to celebrate our region, to celebrate the outstanding contribution that our people have made to the advancement of world civilization. Because a lot of times we don't see our contributions as contributions of world civilization. I'll give one last example before I get off. For many years, from even when I was in primary school, you would hear people talk about the Great Wall of China. I'm sure, well, I was here, people talk about the Great Wall of China. And it is said to be this long wall where the Chinese leadership had built to protect. And then only recently, probably a year or two ago, I found out that the Wall of Benin, which protected the Benin Kingdom in West Africa, was three times longer than the Wall of China. But few of us knew of the Wall of Benin. And my point is, sometimes there are conscious efforts to denigrate or to downplay our contribution in the world, you know, because you have people who says that Africans made no contribution to world civilization. Somebody as celebrated in Western intellectual life as Hegel says Africa made no contribution to world civilization. So I just wanted to bring that in the end, to big us up a little, and for us to have an understanding of our own contribution, what we do and why we should celebrate ourselves, and certainly to give ultimate tribute to the contribution that the mighty Sparrow made. That's my take for this morning.
1: Thank you, Counselor. Counselor, how do you think we can preserve or cultivate our legends here in St. Vincent?
0: I think we have to teach it. We have to teach it. We have to even the radio stations, you don't find the radio stations playing the Beckett. People say Beckett is an old man now, or Sparrow is an old man, or Sparrow dead. But we wouldn't not go back to the classic pieces that they did. Man like Sparrow sings Education, Capitalism Gone Mad. Beckett has a classic that a lot of people may remember Beckett for Wind Down Kingstown, but they may not see the power and force in his song Hezekiah, and how people, the way in which people deal with you and celebrate you, you know. So I think, but this, it has to be taught, and I'm glad to see that now at the university they're teaching more of in Caribbean literature. So you could do a course. I read a dissertation one time, that a PhD dissertation that one guy did on the art of the bass man, in which he did a study and analysis of Shadow's music over the decades, you know. Or you check a cultural artist like Chalk Dust, who's well into his 80s now and still continues to perform, and as recently as a few years ago won the Calypso Monarch. So, but we have to teach it. We have to let our young people know that, look, when you hear a song, this is not just a song. It is reflecting a particular reality. Well, but again, we go back to the whole question of our history, not Caribbean history, not being taught, African history not being taught in schools. So if you don't have that foundational basis on which to grow and develop, then we have the kind of difficulties and problems that we have now.
1: Would having performing arts on the curriculum at the primary school level, seeing that we have junior Calypsonians, right, would that help preserve it and keep that our culture going on for generations? You think that that's something that we could implement, that's something that would help?
0: I think so. I think anything that we do, any kind of cultural act we do that that bring out the best in us would help to preserve. I grew up with the New Artist Movement, for example, people like Blazer Williams and Darky Williams and Chico Ellison. I grew up on that and liked that for what it is and what it offered us. You know, I grew up on us going around the country doing cultural expressions in which we called wakes. Mm-hmm. So you go into a village and you have a wake and you have drumming and poetry and dancing and speaking and so on. So that helped to keep me culturally grounded. We still have a lot of it now, but I think that we don't have enough.
2: Council, I mean, you.
0: Yes, sir.
2: In St. Vincent, you could really, because like you have more depth, you and other people like Drenner and his brother Dexter and almost. And Cleve Scott, all these guys that have like a wealth of knowledge in terms of the history and background of Vincentians and contributors. So as contributors, who you feel should we as Vincentians could highlight in the way that Trinidad may have highlighted Sparrow, and not just in Calypso, but across different cultural genres like literature and so forth. What are the names that you will really put up there in the spectrum for Vincentians?
0: Right. Well, there are poets like Danny Williams and I can't remember his first name now. Daisy. He wrote excellent poetry. Blazer Williams. In terms of that cultural drama and cultural expressions, there are other people. There's Mikey Findlay as a outstanding cricketer. I have never seen a wicket keeper like Mikey Findlay. Even when I watched other guys, I have never seen a wicket keeper as clean as Mikey Findlay. But he doesn't get a lot of celebration because he didn't play for West Indies for a long time. He played a few matches. He was under tremendous pressure. He was forced out because other people at that time, Mikey was playing in the late 60s, early 70s, they had all this big island, small island rivalry. And to tell you the pressures, there was a test match in Jamaica and they carried two keepers. Mikey was the keeper. They carried Jackie Hendricks from Jamaica in as part of the 13. You don't do that. So part of some of that pressure forced him out. But I think Mikey is an outstanding person. I saw an interesting piece by Nixon McLean, where Nixon McLean talked about West Indian, St. Vincent, West Indies fastball. He says, who knew that your arm could make you $1 million? And he was talking about growing up here, playing cricket, going onto the international arena, and being fairly successful at an international level. There's so many other people. I think that we can think about. I think that that Chico Ellis was an outstanding cultural artist. I think I mentioned Beckett before. At least Beckett got recognized by the University of the West Indies. You know, he's now a doctor of letters, having done all of the work that he did over the decades doing calypso and soca. They are people that we can even go further back, somebody who should get celebrated, who's not celebrated. Well, two persons. Well, I mentioned some time ago Elmer Francois, this Vincentian woman from who was from Overland, who was an organizer. She was very strong. She left St. Vincent. She went to Trinidad. She's now recognized as a national hero in Trinidad, but nobody in St. Vincent knows her. But she was born here. So we want to, I would say we need to think about her. We need to think about Samuel Sheriff Lewis. Samuel Sheriff Lewis was the leader of the 1935 uprising here in St. Vincent and the Grenadines. People don't have an appreciation because we don't teach history properly what the 1935 uprising represented. What it did represent is black people saying enough is enough. The middle class and planter class elements in the legislature at the time had gone to the parliament to raise the price, the tax on matches and on kerosene. And that was the toxic mix that caused poor, predominantly African people to say enough is enough and protested. And that protest lasted a number of days. But what the protest really helped us with, that it helped with the emergence of strong emergence of George McIntosh. It helped with the emergence of trade union movement, and eventually led to universal adult suffrage in 1951. But nobody knows about Samuel Sheriff Lewis. Nobody knows.
2: True.
0: Enough of us don't know of Hugh Mulzack. Hugh Mulzack was a Vincentian man from Union Island. He went to the United States. He sat an exam for a captain to get a captain's license. He was a black man. He had about 4 hours to do the exam. He finished the exam in about an hour and a half. The white examiner looked at the exam, surprised that he had finished it. He aced it, and he became the first black man to captain American steamship, government-owned steamship, during the Second World War. But people don't know that.
2: I never know that.
0: We need to know these things, because if we know, then we realize, look, these countries are not, or these islands are not what Trump describes us as. And I encourage people, I said it before, I'll say it again. Cleve Scott, Dr. Adrian Fraser, and Michael Denny, Grubby Denny, wrote a very important history book about St. Vincent and the Grenadines. People got to get it. You have to read it. You would be amazed at the things that we did. You wouldn't know, for example, that there was a time when we had like about 10 prisons in St. Vincent.
1: I did not
0: because know. Because our people were so rebellious.
2: So what happened? What do you rebellion gone?
0: Huh?
2: What do you rebellion gone? We had a rebellion now.
0: Oh, we still rebel, you know. So, for example, we rebelled in 35. We rebelled in 81. We rebelled in 2000. And we always rebelling. I mean, something the rebellion don't take the form that we want, or something it does not go in the way in which we want it to happen. But I'm showing that all people don't take foolishness for long. It's not by chance, for example, that St. Vincent had the shortest period of organized slavery in the entire Caribbean.
2: Yeah.
0: Because all people fought like hell to protect the sovereignty and independence of this country. Well, imagine Barbados was colonized in 1624, Jamaica in 1655. St. Vincent was finally conquered in 1797. And slavery was abolished in 1834. That's a monumental feat. But we don't know it because nobody teaches it.
1: Thus, we can't celebrate it. What do you think? You know, I see places like the Peace Memorial Hall as a museum for the culture, performing arts. I don't know. I feel that that's something that we can do, where we celebrate poets and writers and people and that. Isn't that kind of what it used to be before, since nobody's really using it? Maybe that's something that we can look into, using it as a
0: right. Museum. Maybe we have outgrown it, but that's where the new artist movement of people with Blazer Williams them used to perform, and you know, something as simple as in terms of discipline, what the new artist movement did And we, you know, we don't have a lot of discipline. The new artist movement used to have their plays, and the play began on the stroke of the clock.
1: Okay.
0: And they, to start the program, they used to have a skit. No, well, a skit, but it really, a new, it was called a news in brief. But it was so funny that everybody wanted to be there for the news in brief. And basically, it was Blazer, one of those guys coming out in a boxer short, right? And they're reading the news. And then when they get up to walk off, you see that they're really in briefs. Okay. But it had to instill discipline, because you wanted to get there at the stroke of 8 o'clock to see them do it. And it was really, really funny, because they punch, you know, jokes at politicians, at business people, whoever was the punchline of the day or the flavor of that week. But they, by doing that, they help to instill discipline. You don't want to get there 5 minutes after 8, because if you got there 5 minutes after 8, you would have missed the news in brief. Nobody wanted to do that. But yeah, Pismo was that was the cultural center then. And over the years, all of the politicians say we're going to have a proper, we're going to build a proper performance center. But they don't do it. They just talk, because they expect people who are dealing with culture may say, yeah, yeah, he says that he's going to build a proper performing arts center.
2: That will call, not to prolong it for too much longer, Council, but it's a refreshing take away from the dominant conversation right now, which is crime. Because I think in general we don't speak enough about culture. Like, for example, Carnival. We ain't gonna start to talk about Carnival again until probably sometime coming May, June, you know.
0: May.
2: You understand? And one of the areas, like, for example, I work along with Blondie Board and friends for the last 4 or 5 years. And one thing that jumps out at me is that mass men do have a home. Every year, mass bands, except for maybe Oxygen and Mirage, who have bigger commercial backings. Every year, the smaller mass tents and them, most of them, had to be scrunting for somewhere to build mass. I remember Julian did try a mama guy down Sand Hill, and then when he lose, he stopped the frames on them. It's recently I see they break down the frames on them. And
0: yeah, and
2: nobody
0: wanted to run with that, guys.
2: No, nobody after that. Well, the NDP Mavi area color ain't really changed yet, so I ain't gonna start to chastise them for that. But I ain't really hear no big talk about it to say, okay, cool, that they're going to push forward with really finding a permanent home.
1: Can you pinpoint at one point any significant changes within the Ministry of Culture that has impacted culture on any level? Can you?
2: I mean, I could say Rennie, but he's, because I might be biased too, because he's my godmother. But apart from...
1: What significant change?
2: I really as thought, a culture minister? I think culture and tourism really took a climb on the whole watch. Like, for example, with the tourism side, she did a lot of work in terms of rallying people to come, like with the whole movie story with Pirates of the Caribbean.
1: Okay.
2: And that really did, I think, that did some positive for us.
1: Culture? In terms of culture?
2: Well, in general. That's it. But if you're trying to pin it down to cultural arts, I can't testify for that, because the only contribution or the only part of the arts that I just study attentively is DJing, because that with me, Shady, and the rest of we really do.
1: Most people are passionate about carnival, you know, mass and performing arts in general, drama, folklore, writing, poetry. So what significant, I mean, how has any of these genres grown over the years, and to what level?
0: We talk about culture, but I don't think we pay sufficient attention to culture. I don't think that we do what we're supposed to. But just to make a comment on what Webinar said about Carnival, you ever notice where the mass bands, most of them, in some of the old dilapidated buildings. It's just horrible that these guys have to do that. And 2 points about it, Blondie Bourne has been doing this forever. And I don't know, is he a cultural ambassador? Has he ever gotten that recognition as a cultural ambassador? Take somebody like Constance. Constance have been bringing masks probably for 50 years. What is his name? Is Ozzy? No, I don't think he's Ozzy. But everybody would know who I'm talking about. Constance, who has been bringing masks 50 years. That's longer than most of Vincentians are alive.
2: Yeah, me included.
0: And I don't think he gets any. He has to find some little cubby hole every now and again to bring masks. He brings it out of that commitment.
1: What about Raggy? But nobody said. Is Raggy still with us?
2: You Raggy?
1: Yes.
2: Me, you know, Hugh Raggy. Me, you know, if you Raggy.
0: Raggy is the last thing I heard. He's alive, but he's advanced age now, so he's not as active as he used to be. But he's a man who spent a lot of time in the mass as well.
1: Yeah.
2: Yeah, well, not clear. It's good. He's albino.
0: Okay. Yeah, he's albino.
2: Well, okay. Yeah, Council, well, it's really refreshing.
0: All right,
2: to get that take.
1: Thanks. Thank you, Council. Again. Enjoy the rest of your day. All right.
2: Don't forget your OJ, Luna. Don't forget.
1: Okay.
2: I've seen.
1: Council.
2: Jill can collect a Basil inviter. Think big, nobody ain't going Basil since the 90s.
1: Let me tell you something, Basil has good food. They're consistent with their food. Am I not right, Council?
2: Well, Council don't even go there again.
1: Yes, he does.
0: I think, Jill, you have to try Oleander's.
2: Yeah, come on, Council. Have a good morning.
0: All right.
1: OMG. Oh my gosh. I don't know. I find they're very consistent in terms of even with their drinks. When you order whiskey sour there, that's my drink, right? A whiskey sour.
2: I don't drink. I'm a Christian. Who invite you over there?
1: I know for sure that it's going to be good. It's going to be the same strength. It's going to be... I know that. I know when I order, so you're like whether it's a steak...
2: Strength.
1: Yes, I want my food.
2: It's good for you.
1: I don't have to guess if the food is going to be good today.
2: Strength, you're like, when the strength just...
1: Anyway.
2: Yeah, exactly what the strength supposed to
1: let
2: be.
1: Let me tell you something, I think that the reason why we don't have a strong cultural knowledge is because...
2: We don't care.
1: We don't care about it. It's not something that we prioritize. You understand? So therefore, it's last on the list. The least effort will be placed into that because it is not high on our list of priorities.
2: Let me step forward a bit more. You know,
1: it's just the same way with Council. Like, Council don't prioritize me. That's why I'm not on his mind. So obviously, he's not going to remember. It's the same with culture, performing arts, all these different genres, things that are important, really our history.
2: Make up Kenzo for always.
1: Now let Kenzo lie.
2: Why
1: can
2: you say something like that? Lie.
1: The only person who does consistently remember me is me and my person. All right, my man.
2: All right. Well, yeah. No,
1: somebody tell me I make him up. Somebody tell me I make up. Listen.
2: Just shady stuff. Like, huh? Like, I'm like imaginary man. Did you have a gingerbread man?
1: Oh my god, somebody told me that. I said he's something not true. Oh my gosh.
2: We don't show you.
1: Alright, we got a call real quick. Let's take this call. Good morning, you're live on OMG.
3: Yeah, I just want to say something based on the cultural part of what you are discussing. One of the things I recognize with this whole culture thing is that most of the culture people, they are more ghetto people. They come from most of the ghetto around St. Vincent, like Panza, Uptown, Bottomtown, Sand Hill, back in the days now. Mm-hmm. The older one of them. So they're not being, you know, back then you have a little racial thing around the island, as much as all they want to say it. I differentiate. As a matter of fact, Jumo now said it in not in so many words. They have a distinguish between, you know, many upper class people and the lower class people. So people, you know, if you never really suck up to certain people back then, or if they didn't accept you as a certain way, you didn't gain the recognition. And that is why a lot of great people gone, left us and gone, because people look down on them, the society people, and the people that we had the influence to spread the knowledge. Let me take Blondie board, a simple man who walk around, you know,
1: yeah,
3: he go just up in jacket and tie and them kind of thing. He have a diplomatic thing. But if you hear with a cause, when he get that diplomatic thing, job bless his soul, Bex guns have a problem with him. You understand? He feel boarding deserve that. You understand what I'm telling you? So here's where the problem is. Most of the cultural people that I know and heard about, they appears to be ghetto people. Just like myself, I'm a brilliant ass man. But how much people know about me? You understand what I'm telling you? You understand what I'm telling you?
1: Yeah, but God has mentioned you numerous times. Even in a brief documentary we did with him, he would have mentioned your name as well.
3: Okay, but I'm just saying, this is where I think the problem is. So we lost a lot of jargons, and as we name now say, my daddy, I just call him Azzy Constance. One of the cleanest carnival artists you will ever see in your life is Azzy Constance. People talk about Peter Menchan. Put the two works together. There is no comparison when Azzy Jah. You could have seen a picture taken.
2: What about Dings?
3: You could have seen Dings. Those are great people too. But the cleanest artist out of everybody
2: all
3: I have seen.
2: All of them, you still push up Azzy over Panther. All of them.
3: Nice. You understand what I'm telling you? But we recognize Melbourne. We have real people now. We have a lot of people, but who? You know, society scans some of them, and that is why they are not being recognized and out there. What can we do? We have to find a way to do something. You know what I mean? Because all
1: that's
3: the talent
1: of one. How do you preserve the arts? We're talking about this. We're talking about finding a place for mass men. How do we preserve this? Whether it's calypso, whether it's mass, whether it's performing, whether it's drama, poetry, all these different things. How do you preserve these things? How do you pass them down and make sure they continue and evolve or grow?
3: One of the ways is education. It must be taught in the school to the younger generation. From kindergarten come up, it must be taught. That is the first step. Secondly, we need a museum that you could put. Now we talk about Sparrow. When you go in the airport in Trinidad, Sparrow a whole corner with his work. I do a video with that. You understand? Mm-hmm. When you go Antigua back in the days, in the airport, it dominated all the cricketers.
1: Jamaica, you know, does Vivian that as well. Richards, Jamaica does that in the airport.
3: You understand what I'm telling you? But when you go in St. Vincent airport, who we are? We have Beckett. We have, let me say, Kevin Little. Never mind, he ain't so old. He's one of the biggest soca artists in the world. We have a thing with him by the airport. But people will use Kevin Little name out there to get mileage off. You understand what I'm telling you? So we have to start from the school, and we need a museum where we could not only talk, but people could see the person behind the walk. That's my take. I will call back. Give somebody else a little talk. I'll go on.
2: Okay. Have a good one.
3: Yeah.
1: I was surprised. My last flight, my flight to Grenada, right? The first time, and that was in July. Like the first time I went upstairs in the airport by the international section. First time since they built that, right? I was surprised. There was very little art, anything showcasing SVG. It's just pure. There's a lot of international branding upstairs. Morning to you, Max.
4: Morning.
2: You see,
4: I'm a sing a little. I'm a sing over a couple lines of a song, and I want you to tell me how it make you feel.
2: Dude.
1: Go ahead.
4: Saint Vincent, my homeland. You gave me no mansion, no gold, no diamond. Yet I love you a million. How that make you feel?
2: Nice and sprightly.
4: How that make you feel as a Vincentian?
2: Yeah, it's supposed to make you feel all giddy inside with butterflies and stuff.
4: Okay. So when we talk about education, in not just any school, radio should play that song as an introduction to a program. So when you little children of them hear that song, they go say some signs of pride to be a Vincentian. Right? Everybody run into AI. Why don't we make some short videos of our heroes.
2: You know, tequila. Because children in something
4: children in school, that. Huh?
2: Tequila, Ross.
4: It's big here, big up 100,000 million, 16,000 trillion time. He does work on the cruise ship. He back us, but he does work on the cruise ship. Even though he did far from Vince, he does still push things.
2: He's serious about it as well.
4: But what I'm saying is, in order to preserve our history, we need to make some reels about our history. In order to appreciate Beckett, you have to play Beckett's song. Beckett have a song to love is the only answer. Love, why do we play that so people go, no, we have to love each other. When somebody hears something, guess what? It does become their reality. You tell somebody a lie enough, they go believe you lie. So if you tell somebody truth enough, what you think will happen?
2: They go believe the truth.
4: So we know we have all these educated people, but we willfully not doing these things that we know could make sentence better, big man.
2: That's why I say a slight pushback, right? In defense of radio. Yeah, remember, no, Boom, for one, as informative that we may come across, Boom is still predominantly urban.
1: That's what somebody just Winston mentioned that time.
2: And also, like, the competitors on the other side. But the thing is, it's in St. Vincent that we do have a lot of informative stations.
4: Okay, let me correct you.
2: Push out Calypso.
4: I didn't say play those boring songs on your radio station, because nobody now wants to listen to them boring songs. I say use Beckett song as an introduction to, for example, Kongsu. Use Beckett song as an introduction to, for example, Kensu King. Because if you play Beckett whole day, nobody not gonna listen to Boom, that boring.
2: Not really boring, man.
4: To be honest, I call it what people. Me not say it boring to me, but that's what people gonna say.
2: Okay, alright, cool. Get that.
4: For me, but I mean, listen to that song at least once a week to let me remember where me come from. Why take me so patriotic? I Beckett, and Beckett and my cousin. Eh? Beckett, mother, my grandfather, brother, and sister.
2: Let you come from?
4: Max? I come. But I mean, I let you, man. I come from greatness, brother. Dr. Cecil Cyrus.
2: Dr.
4: Cecil Cyrus, and my grandfather, brother. I came from greatness. It's in my DNA. Me not brag, but me a brag. I map the wall, me be family. If you ask anybody in there, who the map the wall of them be people who are in that shop and the main. I came from greatness. Me not brag, but me a brag.
2: Come on, and you maintain your straightness.
4: Brother, so at the end of the day, me the America, me could come home and show off from people and act like me better than people. But guess what? I want it. The same thing me want for my daughter, me want for youth, man, at St. Vincent. But we don't talk about that, you know. It's not about me. It's about preserving the history. Remember, Adrian Fraser, I think, had a program called From Whence We Came.
2: That is correct.
1: Yeah.
4: With a program today. Who is in you, Adrian Fraser, brother? St. Vincent, powerful, powerful, powerful, powerful, and but we've been dumbed down by red and yellow. We build a bridge, we paint them red. Forget about we send them to colors. There's another top. The sub-bubble messages. You had a billboard party, most children. Greta. Who is with wall bars on it? Why not put up a national hero? Somebody who do something significant for the greater good of sending. Not saying he did not.
2: Yeah, but he
4: not saying he
2: play.
4: Did not.
2: He can't get all the play.
4: Put it okay, he get billboard, I get billboard, his son get billboard, they get son get billboard. Guess what? Put up some things to instill pride, bro, in our Vincentian. We look around. I was just talking yesterday on another program. You go Grenada, all the stone every and then paint up in the Grenada flag.
2: Every pole, every bus.
4: Brother, only time you see Vinci flag is Independence, and then when you go to a fetch, the people of them had the Vinci flag waving. I mean, what are we doing? How can we be proud of being Vincentians if the politician and them and the people with powers seems to be embarrassed to be Vincentians because them I represent red and them I represent yellow? Would them be gang member? Would them be gang member? No, seriously, what are they teaching in the kids then when you see the people them who lead in the country don't represent the country and don't act like they're proud to represent the country? Where you, one of them, I see, yo, psychology is a serious thing and a big man. Them people understand psychological warfare, you know. And then do a number of people that why we Jomo not the only man who have them information, yeah. He get other intellect throughout St. Vincent. You just see any of them make a little post who say this and that. You go see them make a little comment in a newspaper who say this and that. Everybody's so educated, and I always say to have knowledge and not share it is a waste of self. To have knowledge and not share it is a waste of self. You're selfish. Because you have the knowledge and you refuse to teach your youth knowledge to uplift them to the level that you are at right now. Where you feel a youth man go come smarter than you and take you up? Is that the problem why you don't want to share it?
2: Nah, I was shady and I'm just doing the music and don't want to share. Yeah,
4: brother, selfish. You know, but brother, we have to really take a real step into the future, which is now. Right. And whole Sin Vince, who Sin Vince really is, brother. We create Raga Soca. When Beckett saying Gela rush me and Fafa Company, Gela rush me harder, Gela rush me older, Gela rush me harder, Gela rush me. Vincey girl them yet in a rush me. Trinidad, I did them take them Ghana, Trinidad all of us know. Bungie girl in a big soca artist because he take we land from Sin Vince and do. He watch and dance, we are do. Bam bam bammy. Them don't gather my Grenada. Just now we go here, Grenada go claim them as their owner because you know what intentions don't like intentions. So if you do watch and dance, and me have a platform to promote your agendas, I go refuse to do it because me now why you make more money than me. That is the core problem is in St. Vincent.
2: The money grid.
4: Licorishness, politicians tap into the bad mindedness of Vincentians and use it to the advantage. If we in a bad mind, St. Vincent would never reach this far in a bad mind ism.
1: Max, you're on point, you know? But I have to go and take anyway, a commercial break.
4: Like you say, me not like take up too much time on your program because me not pay your bill and Max love talk and me love shut up. But me come from greatness so me can shut up. Big up eyes, sir.
2: Okay.
3: Yes, sir.
2: Good one.
1: It's always a pleasure. If you want to get in for 9810 69, let's hear from you. When we come back, I think Weapon R wanted to talk about the whole situation.
2: Which one?
1: With
2: the situation
1: one, the businesses, the threatening to close down businesses. Yes, I already spoke on the one of the security options that was thrown out, which was the curfew. But
2: you here we're going on.
1: Here we're going on it. 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
2: Alrighty then. What's the other one there? I ain't seen it.
1: Digicel, First National Bank.
2: What's the one from Digicel? Yes, the Digicel Live.
1: Spencer, yeah. 1 minute. Spencer, this will be in between. Spencer, we doing live reads. Sorry. We doing live reads. Alright, guys.
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1: And amen. 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All right. Coming up on Saturday, October 3rd, Rooted and Grounded, traditional category with public figures. 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All right, the next date is Saturday, October 3rd, Rooted and Grounded, traditional category with public figures of SVG. So go support their dance as they showcase their talent, passion and creativity on the national stage. 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We're going to take a commercial break. We'll be right back inside OMG in the Morning.
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0: That's right, man. Big up to my boy Shady Day, honoring the late Lieutenant Stitchy, who passed away when? Yes, sir.
1: At the age of 50. It's 50 or 51?
0: 60.
1: I saw 50.
0: You sure?
1: It's 60. 60. Okay.
0: Wondering if like that.
1: That's, I don't know. I feel like we're losing our, and are we, do we have backups?
0: To Lieutenant Stitchy.
1: No, we're losing our legends, but do we have backups?
0: Well, they had a good cast if ever.
1: That's true. That's true. All right. Welcome back inside OMG in the morning. It is 8:47. Just to remind you guys that this is Kenson's time. Kenson, you're making joke that you should have been done being calling at 8:45. Yeah. I fed up tell grown man what to do. Yeah. I constantly got to, even in my house, I got to be telling grown people.
0: Even in the like, station.
1: Why I got to be telling you what you know you're supposed to do?
0: Yeah.
1: Like even Raul, even
0: Shady.
1: Millennium Kid and Shady.
0: Yeah, every minute we're getting cussed.
1: Oh my God. And when I talk about it, they tell me I'm pulling down people.
0: Eh?
1: It's madness.
0: Like how we sound like
1: oh that. My gosh. Kenson. Kenson is not that? About love.
2: I said,
1: I'm going to
2: pick the cotton.
1: Are you
0: going to
1: pick the cotton?
0: Yeah, pick the cotton,
1: bro. The number is 4981069. 498 Kenson. I know you know this number. Don't forget. Okay, Kenson said, so give him 2 minutes.
0: Then troops, yeah. And then they walk home in here and they walk come off.
1: Let me just ease up that because I don't want Kenson on my case this morning.
0: Trending. But like, what I see everybody. Crime still dominating. That's what everybody talking about still. And the measures that the new sheriff said that he put in place, one of which is going to be curfews.
1: No, it's an option. He didn't say he was going to. Let's make it very, very clear. These are some security options the man threw out on the program.
0: Mm-hmm.
1: He never said they will be implemented, but there's options that they're looking at. He said, for all him, behave all himself, these are things that can happen that he will be forced to look at. So all they better behave and stop being hypocritical. Because if you see any of these suggestions are used, these mm-hmm. measures are put in place, we don't want hey, how we all expect for do that? You understand? You ask the man to solve the crime issue, or they criticize and say, NDP ain't doing nothing, NDP soft, the government this, and we need to stop doing that. The whole NDP thing, it's the government. We need to stop with the whole division. Why are you watching me like that?
0: No, because the same Likaka I showed this morning, I read something saying that the crime is Ralph Harvest.
1: Yeah, we talk about that.
0: Really,
1: we spoke about that already. That's what he's calling
0: it. If he's saying it's Ralph Harvest, but you have to remember too. You see, when you speak from your blood and not from your brain, mm-hmm. like a good caller pointed out to me yesterday, tell me straight up, he's like, a lot of these politicians and a lot of people in general mm-hmm. pertaining to the situation speak from their blood and not their brain. And so in terms of saying, you're speaking from an emotional standpoint
1: out of frustration and anger.
0: Let us be real. Likak placed this mantle upon his head. And this is part of his campaign that he said he's a new sheriff in town and he come in to fix crime. Me being
1: and I'm
0: logical,
1: just saying, I hope when he come and start fixing,
0: in the meantime,
1: you know, we ain't had nothing to say.
0: So
1: we're supportive.
0: But that is the thing. You can't, Kenzie, just give me 1 sec before you jump in there. You can't. It's people you're dealing with, isn't it? Even though your heart might be in the right place in terms of setting things straight, you can't expect that all of your whatever it is you come up with is going to please all the masses.
1: That's true.
0: Kenson, go ahead, my guy. Good morning.
1: Good morning to you, Kenson. A pleasant good morning. I hope you slept
3: morning,
1: well.
3: Good morning.
0: Everybody just running down good today. As soon as I walk in the station, if you hear Shady, boy, Ral, boy, oh God, boy. It's a good thing you're
1: back. Kenson,
0: oh,
1: that's you.
0: Jill Dane, he complaining. Ral just coming here anytime he feels like, because if he is Bing.
1: That's not
0: no,
1: right. Oh,
0: I am
1: wow.
0: a slimmer, much Jeez better you. Looking man than Bing.
1: I never said
0: healthier
1: that.
0: Healthier too. Just saying.
3: And listen,
0: and then this morning
3: I am.
0: If you hear blows, boy, Kenson, you have a car. And every morning we have a big arm, as if like somebody.
3: Yeah, I heard her. I was actually listening on my way.
0: Boy, that
3: but I was on my way to drop off my daughter, so I was almost at the school gate.
0: Bro, you should have heard the part before. Me and Shady nearly walk out in here. We freaking.
3: Oh lad, but you see, that's why I know I got good brother in them and them willing to walk out and
0: yeah,
3: issues, man.
0: Yeah, we doing that. Come on.
3: Come on. Of course. Of course.
0: If
3: good
0: you know
3: morning,
0: your case, no, don't build a plaque here, no. Justice for Kenson. No. I don't have it.
3: Before I get into what I really want to talk about, Max said something that Jill asked a question and Max said something that was very important when it comes to culture. Mm-hmm. But and then what he said pertaining to the music and all of that. But he said something, he said, you know, and Weaponar was kind of alluding to it, where he said, you know, if you play, like, you know, the Beckett songs and all of these, like, you know, constantly, it might sound boring and so forth. That's our fault, you know.
1: Yeah.
3: That's our fault. And let me tell you how it's our fault. We have let go embracing who we are. We have let go embracing our own culture.
0: Round of applause, my guy. I'm clapping you.

0: music? What we used to listen to? Look back in the 90s, you know, 80s, 90s, even all the 2000s. You had more, you speak about the program that after Betray, that was not then where you are listening or a society that was more into more intellectual stuff. We listen to radio, so on. And this isn't to really, but to just bring an awareness to kind of where we are, you know, mentally and so forth. Like during the middle, when we'll say this is you know, a peak season, a peak time. Mm-hmm. Look at the type of conversations that are being had. You know, it's the kind of just something for entertainment purposes. You know, it's more like commerce, mm-hmm. kind of.
1: Yep.
0: You know, that kind of something. Relationship, just some
1: drama kind of vibe.
0: Yeah, drama, nothing that really carries any intelligence or intellectual stuff behind it.
1: Yeah,
0: you know, and people jump to that because it's sharp. There you go. It's more entertaining. Mm-hmm. You know what I mean? But if we have to get back, we have to start as the caller who was talking about you know, the different artists and so forth before Max. We have to start back in the schools. When we were going to school in primary school, almost every day you had some type of singing of some cultural song or something, whether it was in the morning at prayers time or sometime during the day.
2: We remember St. Martin's.
0: You had a subject. Eh?
2: St. Martin's used to do a calypso competition every
0: year. Yes, tennis. I remember I won the extempo competition one year.
1: Okay.
0: Right?
2: It had a dude that the first year that did it. Oh, Christ. The guy was in my farm, but I couldn't remember his name. He did end up on Go Forward and sing for Junior Calypso.
0: Yes, but I can't remember his name either.
2: I can't remember his name either.
0: Yeah,
2: song that he went in.
0: Jill doesn't know she's speaking to greatness around. So you know.
2: Yeah, and always straightness too. Because you know, we never been.
0: Come on.
2: Towards the side there. So you know, like
0: the thing is that, you know, this is an, I think it's an educational thing, but it also take the society to pull back the society, if it makes sense.
1: Mm-hmm.
2: Yeah.
0: You know.
2: 100%.
0: So it. So all of these things, while we talk about these things, and great ideas, you know, a museum. I am up for that. People go to Jamaica just to go to Bob Marley Museum.
1: Yep.
2: That was,
0: and as you really said, you live in the country, you go upstairs and there's basically nothing. When I look at videos of Jamaica airport, when you look at videos of Grenada airport, when I go to Trinidad airport, you see all of these icons, all of these local icons, people know them. They may not be in the forefront of the mind, but there's something in them. They have a pride, and that when they talk about things, they talk about calypso, they talk about pan, they talk about all of these things, they could point to somebody. We have people like Beckett here. You know what I mean? Beckett is one of the first persons to put St. Vincent on the soca stage.
2: Yeah, with Teaser.
0: Internationally, with Teaser. You know what I mean? So you have all of these people, Winston Soso, you know. You have all of these other great Calypsonians and so forth. Let me put them out there. Let me put their work there.
2: Frankie McIntosh is a man that nobody.
0: There we go.
2: And Frankie McIntosh composed for half of Trinidad throughout the 70s.
0: Exactly. And you see, Council mentioned something this morning where he said, we have greatness here. And he mentioned some names. How many of our young people, even from college back down, actually know some of these names? Mulzak and all of these people. I always say, and I'll say again, I may have my political differences with Bones Bonedy, but Bones is a wealth of knowledge, is a treasure trove of knowledge. I sat for 2 hours or more in a workshop with Bones where he was presenting on trade unionism and so forth in St. Vincent and all of that. Ralph Gonsalves has a thesis. As a matter of fact, I'll say it here again. He was the person who really pushed me in his writings towards trade unionism and all of that. He has a thesis. No, it's in the, I think it's in the archives. They removed it from the public library and have it in the archives. So you have to go and request it. I read that thesis must be about 10 times and I have it down pat in my head.
2: Mm.
0: You know, but how many pieces do you actually have in St. Vincent?

0: written that you can go to, you know what I mean, for this type of history. You see what I'm saying?
1: Yeah.
0: But, you know, quickly to what I wanted to talk about. I was looking at, I don't know, Jill, if I had sent you that or not, but there was this thing of one of these set of islands where they are now basically on a kind of lockdown because of their high number of HIV cases.
2: Really?
0: And
2: what they in the Caribbean?
0: Hello?
2: A Caribbean island?
0: No. Lord, I should have, I knew the island in my head and now it has slipped me. I think I'll just put it in the comments when I get off, if it doesn't return to my head, so that persons could understand. And they basically went on a lockdown because of the high rate of HIV cases. And they are pointing to the COVID vaccines, right?
2: Fiji. Fiji Islands.
0: Yes, the Fiji Islands, yes. And there are numerous fingers are pointing to the COVID vax. And I hope, and I'll say it here again, I really hope that people have taken a time after me, Spencer, and others have been on here, Jomo, have been on here beating and sorting things. One of the side effects of the vaccine is actually HIV. It's there on their paper.
1: A side effect.
0: You see what I'm saying? Huh?
1: A side effect,
2: yeah, like of the COVID.
0: Yes.
2: You're getting AIDS from the vaccine. Side effect.
0: As a matter of fact, it is fact now that it is there. If you listen to all of the hearings and all of that, HIV was used in the making of the vaccine. The HIV virus was one of those viruses, carrier viruses, used in the vaccine.
2: Okay, I don't know.
0: But the other part, what I really want to get at is this. I don't know how many of you have listened to Klaus Schwab and others, Bill Gates. Well, let me say a name that people recognize. And they have been constantly talking about us. There's going to be a surprise. Listen to the words that they are telling you. There's going to be a surprise cyber attack that is going to be worse than COVID. They are telling you no, to look out for a surprise cyber attack. How is it going to be a surprise if you're already telling me about it?
1: Point.
0: Okay. And then no, because it comes down to show you just how stupid they have the masses to be. And then they come and they tell you, oh, there's going to be another pandemic. It's not an if, but when.
2: So they don't.
0: In the meantime, while telling you that,
2: prepare yourself.
0: These are the very people who are coming out and telling you every minute about some gain of function, something that they have done, about some new virus they have made, about some new virus that they have put added gain of function to that can now infect humans. They are telling you of a new virus that they made that is worse than COVID and with a 90% kill rate. They are telling you they have made these things. Somehow people are still going to sit back and believe that somehow these things occur from nature and some natural thing just happened. Bill Gates and them level a whole set of mRNA mosquitoes. Nobody talking about that. Billions of mosquitoes. And they are telling you they want to make vaccines being able to be in the air that you breathe them. They already putting them in vegetables. They already putting them in insects and bugs. You see? And somehow people just sit down and just lap up everything when they come with the big words and the meetings and so forth and think, well, yeah. When they are the very perpetrators of these things. When are people going to open their eyes and realize, boy, we're not supposed... If COVID should have taught us so much... COVID should have taught us so much. And people still sit down with their eyes wide shut. The fact that, you know, when I knew COVID was a real plan and set up, when Prince Charles at the time, now King, the same Klaus Schwab, Bill Gates, These big names said the very same thing at Davos. All of them said the same thing, that COVID basically is a gateway for them to create change that otherwise would not have been accepted. Right there. And they tell you now that COVID was a gateway. And when they start to tell people about a new world order, when they tell them about digital currency and all of these things that they're trying to tighten up, where they wanted you to have a vaccination passport and all of these things. Going to CBDC, there is a whole other segment again with what we are seeing now. Because Miss von der Leyen up there in Germany and so forth, I think sometime later this year, they want to really do away with cash. But all of those, that's another thing for another day. Because I don't know, somehow people do not like to hear about these things. They want to live in the world. Like, you know, as I said, that a man in a jail, while it's good to know, sometimes ignorance really is bliss. Because you see it coming, the sad thing is that you see it coming, you warn about it coming, and then when it comes, the thing is that there's not much you can really do, because the tide is going in one direction and you just swimming against it. And you look like the bad one. Until when people really realize what they're into, they now want to come and say, oh, but nobody been tell with this. And everybody acts surprised. Then how can you be telling me about something that is coming but telling me it's a surprise? You're telling me about it. Well, have a good morning, yes.
2: You can.
0: Yeah. Because man, them things here just frustrate me sometimes, to be honest. Because the information is right there, right there. You know? The information is there. Again, and this is a cliche statement that I always made. When we were young, all of us wanted to have a computer. Now we have one every day in our hands, every single day. And what do we do with it?
2: Give me please now. For where you say the HIV virus was used as a carrier virus for COVID, for the COVID-19.
0: Yeah, it's there in the Pfizer papers and everything like that. Check the whole thing with the side effects from Pfizer. It's there in the paper. HIV, the right day.
1: So it's something you can just Google, yeah?
0: Yeah, it's there. The paper, the Pfizer papers, stuff there. The list of side effects and all of these things there. When I look at their own papers, it's right there.
1: Kenton, you seem very overwhelmed, right? So I want to suggest you do some baking, you know. Okay? Baking helps you relax and ease your soul.
0: I'm in no way overwhelmed. No way.
1: Now you are going to continue.
0: I think you can pick yourself frustrated.
1: Okay.
0: That, you know, the information is there in people's faces, yet people act surprised when certain things happen. You know?
2: Let me ask you a question off point. Right?
0: Mm-hmm.
2: I asked Truth Seeker yesterday. And in all honesty, Truth Seeker, if you listened, it was in the interest of time. I couldn't push back. But I really think you'd answer on the question. You answer it nice and eloquent.
1: Mm-hmm. He answered as best as he could.
2: Nah, he
1: maybe.
2: Nice sidestep. Okay, you could have just tell me yes or no.
0: You leave my part of Truth Seeker.
2: Yeah, he's a good guy. I like him. I asked him straight up on them. Because I remember crime dominating. I asked him straight up on them.
0: Right.
2: When the NDP during the political campaign, when they threw up these, the poster, not these, the poster, the one that was on the way to leave.
0: Mm-hmm.
2: If, I mean, I know, as a logical thinking person, this is a political party with good traction in that election.
0: Right.
2: And, you know, you need to do what you need to do to get into power. So, I get that. So don't think I'm coming at them to try and pull them down or bow holes in it. But from a more logical standpoint, when you set yourself a mandate now that you have to fix something like crime, in the interim, do you think that placing those posters there was a tad bit irresponsible?
0: I will say strategic. And let me tell you why I said strategic. I think at the time, and from what I recognized at the time, this is, again, let me say, this is not a biased answer. This is just me, because I'm a supporter of the party.
2: Hmm.
0: I think it was strategic in the sense of, you know, we at the time we were trying to gloss over a lot of things, pretending like it wasn't happening. And because, again, as John said yesterday, it wasn't just that they put out that poster alone. There were other posters on you know, poverty and joblessness and all of those things. But that one, I think, was zoomed in on because of what it showed, something that we really, even now, people don't want to really look at it and accept it, that this is where we are. And I think it was a stark thing in our face locally to say, look, this is where we are. This is what we are seeing. As much as we gloss over it, this is the truth. Like now, we are seeing now that people are talking, not now 9 days and 2 days talk. It's a continuous conversation. You see what I'm saying? Mm-hmm. And I like that people now are saying, listen, we are part of governing insecurity.
2: I beg to differ on that.
1: But are you not supposed to put
2: it? I beg to differ on the point. No, not that part. Nobody posters. That's not the part that I'm pushing back against. To say it is not a 9 days talk, I think that is one of the fundamental problems that we face in St. Vincent, is that we only deal with things as they show up. I saw Colin Graham make a post that, because I figure it was pushed back because everybody saying, oh, the government not doing anything about crime. And again, as a Vincentian, I stand with the government because
0: they Spencer, tell me to hurry up, eh?
2: Because they have because they are the government, and as Vincentians, if we make a democratic agreement to give these people 5 years to do something within the contract, we should stand by it.
0: Agreed. But I'll tell you something before I go, something that Jill said this morning, right? Where oh Lord, my train of thought just gone.
2: Well, mind you, before when you find out, mind you, even though we choose to stand by it, that does not bar us from being critically of it.
0: Remember, she stated something, that at the end of the day, sometimes you can't please everyone.
2: True.
0: In the sense that sometimes you try to put certain things in place and some factions will fight them down. Mm-hmm. But you must have some type of a plan. You must have some type of a strategy. Again, it may not fit into everybody's bowl. What everybody may think, maybe the way forward, something may look a little too drastic. Something may look, boy, this too soft. You know what I mean? But you have to see what fits. You know, and I think it is the main problem that at the end of the day, some are not even willing to see some things tried and see if they will work. You know, mm-hmm. And I think right there is the crux of the problem. That you're trying to please everybody, that you want to do something, but you're afraid what Jill might say. You want to do something, boy, I wonder what Ral might say. I wonder what Shady might say. I wonder what Kenson might say. No, do something. Do what has to be done. And then there will be critics. No matter what you do, there will be critics. Yeah. Just do what has to be done within the gambits of the life. It means that you have to strengthen certain laws, put in new legislation in place or whatever. Do so.
2: Agreed.
0: You see? So you can't sit down and think, okay, and just think about a voting base. You know what I mean? Oh, if I do this, I might lose Shady as Shady side as a voter. I might lose Royal side as a voter. They might disagree with me. There will be disagreements.
2: I believe for the last
0: they have
2: 50
0: to disagree
2: years.
0: At some point.
2: No, they be wrong. They be you know? That's sweet.
0: So we need to get past that, because for the last set of years, that's what we've been seeing, and we need a new paradigm. We need to get out of that. If we don't get out of that, we're going nowhere, you know. If we keep on thinking that oh, this force is going to be offended if we decide a strong-handed approach, or if we decide to be a little soft and try to bring things in a little more quietly, this one is going to be offended. At what point are we going to... We have to do what you have to do and then find the balance. Yes, either right. You go up or you go down and then you come to the middle.
2: Spencer, though, they coming off now.
0: You're a Spencer cussing me. So, Spencer, have a good morning. It was Royal who kept me from going off. And support, so cuss Royal when you come on.
2: Boy,
0: have a good morning.
2: Have a good morning.
1: All right, Kenton. Don't forget, I like extra chocolate chips in my banana, brother. I'm just...
0: Have a good day, Jill. You see, you're the one who does come trouble me, and then when my flubber is gasted, you want to run, you know. Eh?
1: Kenton, enjoy.
0: Royal, Jill cussed me out yesterday. I just said that alone. Have a good day.
1: On point with Kenton King. It is now 15 minutes past the 9 o'clock hour. Just letting you know that We want to take this opportunity to apologize for not being able to bring to you SVG Law and Order today.
2: Police are very busy with crime.
1: Very consistent in bringing you that program, which we're very proud of.
2: Right now, the police are very busy.
1: Alongside Protocol 101 that you would hear inside District 106. But today is the Commissioner's Day Parade, so they're unable to spare anyone. to be in for SVG Law and Order. All right? We need some law and order in here. You just make me want to throw hands, you know. All right? You want to make me lose my sweetness, my honey bunches. Listen. Coach, good morning to you.
3: Good morning.
2: Coach, I have plenty of time this morning, boy.
3: Well, I deliberately waited until Kensel's. But now he's Spencer, the waiting
1: exactly
3: still. So. We have Spencer. Good morning, folks. Morning. Ral, how are you doing?
2: I'm good, my guy. What's happening?
3: Yeah. Tina, Jill, it is said, right? A people without a history is like a tree without roots, right? Culture, what is culture when we talk about culture? The definition basically says we have life of a people, of a civilization. There are lots of things that we have thrown out with the bathwater. We don't do them anymore. The adults know about them, so we don't see them anymore. Different things have changed. Things have changed and different things have taken place. For example, when I went to school, we had singing in school. Every Thursday, you had to sing. You had to learn a hymn because, you know, the next coming up, you're going to church, and you had to learn a hymn. We learned folk songs. We learned patriotic songs around statehood and independence. Well, statehood and independence that came later. You know, around harvest, you have to say recitation. You have to remember your recitation, and you dare not go up them bus, because if you go up them bus, nobody ain't gonna do, the teachers and so ain't gonna do nothing so much, you know. They're gonna be empathetic with you and so on and sympathize with you. But the people in school ain't forgetting you that you bus, and they reminding you. So we had choral speaking, you know. We had so many different things, group singing. I remember we had a music festival every year. Schools would go in and you would have some, they would give you what is called a test piece, and you would perform the test piece. So you do your own individual piece, and all that helps us in terms of molding us in terms of the culture.
1: Mm-hmm.
3: You know, but now we don't see that. Do you know that Kevin Little, for example, Kevin Little and a group of others, Addison Stoddard and among them Adrian Wiley and so on, they had an a cappella group in grammar school called Suede. That is where Kevin Little came out from. They performed. They went around and performed. You know? We don't see those things anymore. Those things are gone with the wind.
1: Mm-hmm.
3: You know? Why is really happening? We talk about history, right? How many of our students in school do history? Do we teach history in our primary school? They may say it is incorporated in certain aspects of the social studies. But how many of us know? We heard about our cultural ambassadors, for example. What happens after we have named them cultural ambassador? What happens then? Is it just that we give them a name and that is the end of that? You know? So do they go to schools and highlight what they're doing? Blondie Board, for example. You know, we have Kevin Little and those people. Can we have them go into our schools and, you know, encouraging our students in terms of what they would have done and how it would have made their livelihood, how they have made their livelihood from it? We don't do them thing, you know. We talk about reading and Kenson talking about all the thesis and so on. Kenson people don't read anymore. They say, if you want to hide something from a black man, put it in writing. We don't read. We don't read. Our children don't read anymore. We have the smartphone. They play PUBG. They play Free Fire. They play FIFA, whatever. That
1: you
3: is all.
1: Like
3: they play
1: games. You know all them games.
3: No, well, I hang around a lot of youngsters, so I hear them many a time. When they come to train me football, something we had to ask them to put away the phone.
1: Okay.
3: You understand?
1: Uh-huh.
3: So you know, you hear, you know. And that seems to be their thing. They get into these violent games. You know, where you had to kill somebody to be successful. So is it any wonder that probably we are seeing certain trends now? We need to look at that too. But in terms of our whole culture, what is happening with groups like the Kingston Chorale, for example? You know, I remember one time when I was a youngster, I used to sing in the St. George's Cathedral Choir. Yeah, I could have sing. I didn't sing, I mean, I'm tenor, eh? Mm. Yeah.
2: Oh,
3: but you don't see them thing anymore. Them thing fade out, is busy older folks and nothing. You don't see young people gravitating to those things. Are we making it interesting enough so persons can want to be a part of that?
1: In a lot of things that we're focusing on, a lot of the topics, even when we're trying to get children to read, even when we're trying to get them interested in their culture, all right, in their history, are we making it interested enough for them?
3: Exactly.
1: Yes, we might say, oh, we shouldn't have to make it, but you have to. You really do have to.
3: People now.
1: You understand? Exactly. Because of how time has changed, how the mindset has evolved in different ways. You have to make it interesting to get them interested back in it. And it's unfortunate, but you definitely have to. And if you listen to a lot of teachers, a lot of lecturers, their teaching methods, sometimes it just does not, even myself, sometimes I want to read certain things. And because of the writing style, I am
3: it turn you off.
1: Exactly.
3: It turn you off. You read a paragraph and you don't want to go any further because, you know, it turns you off.
1: Yeah, sometimes I'm listening to Weaponar over here. Now, Weaponar is a very intelligent young man. You understand? Not. But he talks like that guy on the commercial. Do you have dry eyes? Clear eyes? Sometimes, like, I want to say, Weaponar, just hurry up. So it's how... And I'm sure people have issues with me as well. So sometimes it depends on how you put it forward. It really does matter. You know, you have to really make it interesting for people to be interested.
3: Even some of the old pastimes that we did, we as youngsters did. We don't pass it on to the youngsters now. Kite making, for example. I taught a youngster how to make a kite some time ago. And when he flew the kite and the kite was flying, you could see the exuberance on his face. He was so happy to know that he made a kite. And he could throw it for himself. We don't do that. We have the skill we would have learned, but we pass on. I went to Anglican school some years ago and the guy's pitching marble in the yard, Jill. I begged him to, I said, let me to marble now. Hear them now. The old man could pitch. And I started to play with them and thing. When they realized that I could be, oh God, the old man could pitch marble and shoot. You know, so these are things, you know, interact with them.
1: Yeah.
3: Interact with them, pass on some of the values. You know, so why they pitching the marble? They want them use obscene language. No man, that is not accepted. You think you got to be pleased that you're saying that, you know, and you talk to them and they realize that, yeah, boy. I mean, they might go back home and that is the language of your home 24/7 still, you know.
1: Yeah.
3: But at least you would have been still a seed in the head that is not right. That is not something that is acceptable.
1: It's not normal, yeah.
3: Yeah. But right, I don't know, boy. We have a lot of work to do. And I know that I would make my contribution where I can. And I know Jill and Weaponar and so on would make their contribution where they can. And I hope that all the others who can make a contribution will not just bury their head in the sand, but they will make the contribution to make this place a better place. It's we land. Nobody from Mars coming to fix it for we. We had to fix it. Blessings.
2: All right, coach. Morning.
1: I really feel like that's why places, the Grenadine Islands, places like Miro, Union Island, and Beckway, kind of on somewhat, they're really grounded in their cultures and their tradition. We have the same thing, you know, but you find they're more rootsy. And I think that's why they're so united as well, because they're still strong within their traditions that they have down there. Because down in Beckway and Union Island, correct me if I'm wrong, Shady, you know, they still... Let me take this call. Oy, oy, oy. Good morning. You're live on OMG in the morning.
4: Good morning, dear Miss Namse.
1: Good morning to you.
2: Good morning, Namse.
4: Good morning. I was trying to join Kenton on his segment to basically just clarify some things, right? First of all, the situation in Fiji, right?
1: Fiji.
4: It's a sad situation. However, there hasn't been any evidence that the COVID vaccine is responsible for the situation on the island. Okay. Actually, right now, what the country have done, they have declared a state of emergency in order to combat the HIV virus, right? Just for context, in 2014, around 2014, 2013, there were only about 500 people, right, living with HIV in Fiji, right? And compare that to over 5,900 or even more in the year of 2024, right? So there is no doubt that there has been a significant surge in the infection on the small island, but we cannot just attribute that to HIV. Sorry, to the COVID vaccine. The main culprit, right? That the main reason why there is an increase in this case is something called Bluetooth. I don't know if you have heard about that already, but I can explain if you want.
1: Just give us a little insight on it.
4: Okay. So Bluetooth is a phenomenon where blood and drug dealers basically withdraw blood from somebody that is already high, right? And then inject that blood into their veins in order to get the same amount of high.
1: Okay.
4: Right?
1: Okay.
4: And this has been practiced largely in Fiji and some other African countries, for example, South Africa, right? And if you notice, there is also an increased incidence or infection of HIV in South Africa as well, right? So the main reason why there is an emergency, a health emergency in Fiji right now, is because of this practice called Bluetooth. So there could be a debate heard about the role that HIV, sorry, the role that the COVID vaccine played in increasing in HIV infection. But why is this not happening across the board? Why is it that other countries that took the virus, the vaccine, this is not happening there? Right. So I think we just need to be careful when attributing certain things to a particular cause. That's just what I wanted to clarify in that sense.
1: Thank you. We appreciate it. We appreciate it so much. Bluetooth thing is something that I, to be honest, I haven't heard of.
4: Mm-hmm.
1: So thank you. I appreciate it.
4: No problem. No problem.
2: My name's...
1: Someone says it's being pointed to, the vax is being pointed to, some higher ups are still trying to cover up the causal link between the vax and HIV spike. When they started seeing the surge and what is introduced into the society, Fiji has an over 92% vax rate that has been pointed to. All right, Spencer's trying to get in. Let's get Spencer in real quick. Spencer, before we go commercial.
5: I take over. I know that. I say, what she time, right? I'm going to get what she's telling Cantemilius. I take over Cantemilius' position now. I only got 1 minute. I only got this. I only got that. Boy, you can stop calling the station. There's a lot of things I could go on this morning. One of the things I want to... Give me 2 minutes, Jill. One of the main things, right, is the issue with the music culture in St. Vincent. You understand? I ain't berating just Boom alone, and you guys play what you want to play because that's the type of radio station. When the 10 o'clock, when you see 10 o'clock reach, I stop listening to Boom. Seriously, I don't. You understand? Because urban music is not my kind of, it's not, to me, there's nothing in urban music. And everybody talking about where the culture has gone. That's part of the problem. It's the music that is played by the majority of radio stations. And the kids today don't know. Do you know? And I hardly, even on Thursdays, when you go on Throwback Thursdays, I've never heard this song for Beckett, Ooh La La. Ooh La La I think it was 1981. Because I used to go Trinidad for the carnivals. If Beckett could have competed for Road March that year in Trinidad, he would have won Road March. One of the biggest songs for Beckett, but you don't hear it. You know, and we kill our own culture. We do. by playing all this nonsensical music that you listen to the words in a lot of these music after the urban music. It just does not make sense. Societal sense. It doesn't. And we wonder why the kids behave the way they behave. Anyway, can Sugar deal with that guy just tomorrow? I know that. Let me tell you something, right? There's a whole, the Japanese first found it out. There's a whole myriad of information involved in the vaccines, the so-called, the jabs. I ain't calling them vaccine, them ain't vaccine. And if you don't believe me, right? Look at this item that was in there. SB, S as in Spencer, B as in Bing, SB40. Look at it, see what it constitutes, and that was one of the first things the Japanese found in the mRNA vaccines. And that is evidence that is so profound now that everybody know. And SB40 is why you have all these turbo cancers. Don't tell you, oh, make them tell you, oh, well, it's this and it's that. Turbo. Van der Bosch, immunologist, virologist, one of the best in the world. He said that right after all this vaccination stupidness started, that you will see an explosion in turbo cancer. Jill, you know?
1: Yeah.
5: Let me tell you something, right? One of these mornings, maybe Kenson and I, and maybe possibly Frank, if you're listening, if you could just dedicate one program to put the information out there so that people would know what happened so that it never happened again. One other thing before I go. You see that thing Kenson talk about the cyber this and the cyber crash? You know, all you don't forget, I tell all of this, eh? You know why they're talking that? They're prepping you for if there's a cyber crash so that they could convert to the digital currency and the digital passports. That's all in the plan. So that they could control how you spend your money or where you spend your money, and they will shut you down if you allow it to happen. I'm telling you, everybody laughed at us when I started to talk about the vaccines, you know. Look now, I could walk around with my head held in the high in the air and just look at all of them. And just some of them even shame now to watch me. Shame! Because Spencer ain't in medical school. But I tell you what, God gave me a brain with common sense. The first man who say he's a doctor, where he been school? Which is supposedly Hippocrates. Where did Hippocrates go to medical school? But he's supposed to be the father of medicine. Eh? It's all the people that will be practicing bush this and bush that. They take the people thing and run with it and say them a doctor. What doctor? You understand? Yeah. You don't know. Well, let me tell you, I could give all you a myriad of information when it comes to this stupid thing they call vaccine. What vaccine? It was never a vaccine. It was a gene therapy. That is why it's got everybody genes who ain't going crazy. Doing this, doing that, it got your head all screwed up. Because it already got it. It already got past the blood-brain barrier. It's already in your cells. You know, that is what it was created for. It's so that it could change your DNA structure. Look how much people went crazy. Look at the ones who took it. They're like they're lost.
2: I took it though.
5: All they think
2: I don't feel lost.
5: But not yet. No. Here's the difference.
2: You can't tell me not yet, yes?
5: No. Here's the difference. With the mRNA jabs, right? You had 60% of the so-called vaccines were placebos. I'm telling you, that's a fact. So if you turn out to be okay, it's because by chance you got the placebo. No. The real thing? You're gone one way or the other. Are you dead? You ever see anyway? Look how much young people are all over the globe. Look how much people dying that are they never see in St. Vincent. Them funeral home in St. Vincent and elsewhere laughing. They're making a killing.
2: Well, I agree with people. You to say, like, no, these days it looks as if old people stop dead and it's just young people dying.
5: No. It looks so. You see, it, Raul, hey, it had the adverse effect. Here's what happened. It was really designed to get rid of the old people and the sick people. Right? They thought it would have had a bigger effect on those two groups. You know the reason why? I put it in a little contextual area for you.
2: Mm.
5: Old people living longer than when they after they retire. And we know if you look at the retirement funds all over the world, every single one of them running in the red. All. You understand? It's pure IOUs. So if you get rid of the old people,
2: that freeing up that money, money
5: there. Going into the, yeah, you're going into the retirement pot. So get rid of the old folks. And who gets more sick than anybody else? Old people. And where do they, where two of the biggest costs, financial costs for any government, anywhere in the world, two of the biggest issues is healthcare and pensions. Check it out. I'm on the phone. Healthcare and pensions, right, are the two biggest issues for governments. That is why Ali has so much problem with NIS. Check it out. There's no money. It's IOUs.
2: So you say old people are dying fast enough so we can free up the money.
5: There you go. That's what it was designed for. But it ain't working. It didn't work. Even Bill Gates come back and say, no, it didn't work because he don't make his money. He invested $50 million. He end up cashing in. He makes $500 million from them stupid things. And the same thing they're going to try now. Why you think they're putting up all those data centers all over North America? And I think I heard a thing with Barbados, one of them talking about putting up data center. You know what it is? Is to capture all the data before it go out right into the airwaves and other people see it. They would shut it down just the same way they're going to shut down your money if you ever go to digital currency. 100% and have total control of you. Dana, the WEF tell you in their mandate that's what it is. That's what they're heading to.
2: Let's see if you can round up to her.
5: That's what they want.
2: You don't go across in 2 minutes.
5: No, I know. I'm trying to educate all your body. Alex, bring me like Cantamelius now.
2: Don't say that. Don't be like that.
5: All right. I'll tell Charlie, but pay attention to what I just tell already.
2: Nah, I'll go do it. I'll go and make sure and do like Kenson and go and Google some of this and see so I could argue with all you. So I could argue with all you effectively.
5: Do that. I'm waiting for you.
2: But how New York right now? Things in New York nice and cool?
5: Not New York. I did Toronto.
2: Oh, Toronto. Okay. Warm still. Although in...
5: Yeah. Kind of so. Yeah. It's warm. Fairly warm for this time of the year.
2: All right, buddy. Well, enjoy the rest of your morning.
5: Yeah, thank you. Have a good one.
2: See you. You good, Jill? Jill, you want to talk to me? Jill, on the street, you're also, boy. Treat me like how you treat the others.
1: It is now 9:39. Those of you who are still trying to get in.
2: I'm Jill.
1: The number is 498106.
2: How do you have clear eyes?
1: 0-4-8-498-1-0-6-9. That's the number to call to get in. Let me just... drop in the WhatsApp comments, right? Somebody was saying that, oh my gosh, I'm trying to get a commercial break. Fiji's emergency is serious warning. Health authorities say unsafe injecting practices and sharing contaminated needles and equipment are contributing to HIV. transmission. The term Bluetoothing has also been used for sharing blood after drug injection. Thank you. That was confirmed in that. So we do appreciate that.
2: That's not me, though.
1: I know, but I'm not seeing the call to accept it. So whoever's trying to call... let me see. I'm not seeing the call. Okay. I guess that caller will call back. to the caller, feel free to try again. We got to take a commercial break and we will be right. Okay, let's just take this real quick before we go. Good morning, you're live.
0: Oh, good morning. Good morning. Something from listening to you guys' program, right? And I want you all to listen carefully. We're talking about gangs and, you know, how we could eradicate it and some of weight stem from all these kind of things, right? Check this here, because somebody said it in all the program. The two biggest gang in the country is really the two political parties. Those are the ones that brainwash people up until this day. If we check all the communist place, what we call, you don't have those kind of fight. Now, imagine a young child growing up in a house where the mommy is either Labour or NDP. Just imagine a little child. Eventually, that child will grow, hearing the mommy talking, either Labour or NDP. They don't take side. You understand? When a child grow up now and up on the block, he don't learn, he or she don't learn or don't program to take side too. You know what I mean? That's basically where you learn. In your home, we're supposed to teach you better. So if we're serious about doing things, with all the things that we're coming up with, one of the things we have to eradicate also is this political color. It's a symbol and a dangerous sign of the same thing that we talk about, gangs. We must eliminate that color. We may not save this generation here, but if we do it, we could save the future generation. No more color. That done. So the youth and them of today would not be programmed. When I was growing up in my household in Mespo, Labour was everything to me. I come down with a mentality until I grew and realized, but wait, where's this thing with Labour and NDP? Why am I getting out of this? You understand? And of course, I mean, it changes, trying to walk towards breaking away from that. But that in itself is a big problem that we overlook. And it's a program to the future generation. We want to talk about gangs. Eliminate that part of the gang culture too. Ivan, thanks.
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1: Welcome to the feed, your daily dose of breaking news and trending stories. In local news, a midnight tragedy ripped through Green Hill on September 25th, leaving four persons dead and four others rushed to the hospital with critical gunshot injuries. The Royal St. Vincent and the Grenadines Police Force instantly launched a massive investigation as officers cordoned off the scene. Major political figures, including Minister Sinclair Leacock, are speaking out strongly, calling for immediate reform and tighter security as crime concerns spike nationwide. On a brighter note, students and teachers turned out in full force along the Leeward coast for the annual SVG National Coast Guard cleanup campaign. Tremaka Bay Secondary School cleared over 300 pounds of trash and debris from the shoreline in just a few hours, leading the pack for youth environmental action. Local officials from the Ministry of Health and the Environment praised the young crew for stepping up to protect our marine life and keep Vinci waters pristine. In regional news, foreign affairs ministers from across the Organization of Eastern Caribbean States met in New York on September 28th to solidify a unified front amidst global geopolitical tensions. The 10th Council of the Ministers meeting focused on locking down collective security agreements, boosting inter-regional trade, and protecting small island states against external economic shocks. As we cross over to the international news, we hear New York Governor Kathy Hochul slapped a state of emergency on New York over the weekend as a brutal late September nor'easter hit the city with 80 miles per hour winds and serious coastal flooding. Neighborhoods like Howard Beach and Queens saw over a foot of water, with folks literally kayaking down the streets while thousands lost power across the tri-state area. New York City Emergency Management Commission Christina Farrell reported hundreds of trees pulled out by the roots as the storm battered the coast. And on the entertainment side of things, the Caribbean lost a true titan as Slinger Francisco, world famous as the Mighty Sparrow, passed away at the age of 91 on September 27th. Tributes are pouring in from across Guyana, Trinidad, and the entire diaspora for the iconic grandmaster who defined modern calypso music for over six decades. It's the end of a legendary era, but his music and lyrical genius remain immortalized in West Indian history. That's it for today's edition of The Feed. 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